That's guitarist Jim Witzel leading a quartet with pianist Phil Aaron, bassist Dan Feisley, and drummer Jason Lewis. My Compass, the name of that song, from the album Breaking Through Gently, opening this jazz hour. Hi, I'm John Hill. I'll be your host.

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It's a Sonny Rollins set, concluding here with the Ryan Middaugh Jazz Orchestra. 21 pieces doing a Sonny Rollins tune called Tenor Madness, featuring Joel Fromm and Jeff Coffin on saxophones. Two of eight members of the saxophone section. Let's see, four trumpets, five trombones, along with the rhythm section, Lindsey Miller on guitar, Pat Coyle at the piano with Jake Jezerio on bass. Mark Widenhofer was the drummer. The album is called Tenor Madness, and we heard the title track from the Ryan Middaugh Jazz Orchestra. Saxophonist, arranger, and conductor, Ryan Middaugh. Another Sonny Rollins tune ahead of it with lyrics by John Hendricks, performed by Lambert Hendricks and Ross. Their album called The Swingers. The Sonny Rollins tune Ergin, or Nigeria, spelled backwards, featuring Russ Freeman at the piano, guitarist Freddie Green on loan from the Basie Band, with bassist Ed Jones and drummer Sonny Payne. To open the set, the man himself, Sonny Rollins, from his album Saxophone Colossus. Sonny Rollins with the tune written for the great cinematic star Woody Strode of Sergeant Rutledge fame. Strode Road, the name of that song. Sonny Rollins with Tommy Flanagan on piano, bassist Doug Watkins, and drummer Max Roach. Saxophone Colossus indeed. Sonny Rollins owning that set. We're listening to jazz. I'm John Hill. Oscar Peterson plays Cole Porter.

The album is called Reminiscing for vocalist Elaine Dame, Chicagoan, reinterpreting some pop songs of the 70s, taking a Latinized run at fellow Chicagoan Chaka Khan's Tell Me Something Good. Tom Feitzis at the piano, with trumpeter Victor Garcia, guitarist John Dietmeyer, and bassist Sam Peters. Elaine Dame from Reminiscing. Two other Chicagoans accompanied Miles Davis on the tune Paraphernalia from the album Miles in the Sky. That was Herbie Hancock at the piano with Tony Williams on drums. George Benson was the guitarist. Ron Carter on bass. Tenor saxophonist Wayne Shorter. Miles Davis from Miles in the Sky. We're listening to jazz.

and arrangement by Oliver Nelson of Thelonious Monk's Brilliant Corners from the Thelonious Monk album titled Monk's Blues. Ahead of it, we heard from drummer Paul Motion and his electric bebop band, along with guitarists Steve Cardenas and Kurt Rosenwinkel, saxophonists Chris Potter and Chris Cheek, bassist Steve Swallow,

0: Paul Motion from the album Monk and Powell, Thelonious Monk and Bud Powell compositions. That was Thelonious's Little Rudy Tootie, written for one of his kids. And we opened that set with music from the late Chick Corea and banjo artist Bela Fleck, the Grammy Award-winning album Remembrance. The tune was Thelonious Monk's Bimsha Swing. I'm John Hill. Thanks for joining me for jazz this hour. As always, it's my pleasure. I'll see you later.
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2: 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For generations, jazz has tried to unravel the mystery of Charles Buddy Bolden, whose bold, fiery horn lines helped change the course of music history. By the turn of the century, Bolden was celebrated as the king of New Orleans music. Drawing on the city's rich mix of sounds, he reshaped them on the cornet, playing by ear and improvising with unmistakable style. His improvisational fire just set him apart. Sadly, Bolden's reign was short-lived. At just 30 years old, he was committed to an institution. But it was during that time the music he helped create found its name, jazz, and quickly spread across America and around the world. Thanks for listening and celebrating the music with us here at WRCJ.
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It's a song called New Arrival from an album titled Freedom Jazz Dance by a group led by bassist Leon Lee Dorsey with pianist Manuel Valera and drummer Mike Clark. It opens this jazz hour. Hi, I'm John Hill. Glad you could join me for another round.

the voice of Janina Burnett from her album titled Love the Color of Your Butterfly, which she describes as a precept to live and love your individual journey. She obviously has a wide range of influences and a marvelous instrument. Accompanied there by bassist Lucas Curtis and Sullivan Fortner at the piano. A mashup of Habanera and What Is This Thing Called Love? Janina Burnett, preceded by pianist Michel Petrucciani and his trio, recorded at Jazz Club Montmartre in Copenhagen, 1988, with bassist Gary Peacock and drummer Roy Haynes, My Funny Valentine. The album titled Jazz Club Montmartre, 1988. Michel Petrucciani. We're listening to jazz. I'm John Hill. Guitarist Luis Bonfa with Bonfabuloso.

from his album Man in the Air. It's Kurt Elling. Kurt Elling with Courtney Pine tune, saxophonist Courtney Pine called that one Higher Vibe, and Kurt wrote lyrics. Done here with keyboardist Lawrence Hopgood, bassist Rob Amster, the drummer Frank Parker Jr., and we heard Jim Galloretto on saxophone. Kurt Elling preceded by Bob James, the Bob James Trio, with the tune that started it all for Grover Washington Jr. called Mr. Magic. Bob James, the original keyboardist on that tune. And here he is from his album called Feel Like Making Live, kind of an acoustic greatest hits or best of, with bassist Michael Palazzolo and drummer Billy Kilson. We're listening to jazz.

A set of tunes featuring saxophonist Eric Alexander. The album here called Together with pianist Mike LaDon. That was Eric's tune called Mutation. Before that, Eric performing with organist Charles Erland. He was a regular part of the Mighty Burners band. The album Stomp was Charlie Erland's last recording. We heard Charlie's tune, The Creation. Eric Alexander with James Rotundi on trumpet. Bill Boris was the guitarist, Greg Rockingham, the drummer. And before that, Eric's own band from the album Timing is Everything, a tune written by saxophonist George Coleman called Big G's Monk, featuring Eric doing some unison playing with saxophonist Dan Wettering, the pianist Rick Jermanson, Alexander Claffey on bass, Jason Timon, the drummer. I'm John.

0: Hill, thanks for joining me this jazz hour. I'll see you later.
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2: For generations, jazz has tried to unravel the mystery of Charles Buddy Bolden, whose bold, fiery horn lines helped change the course of music history. By the turn of the century, Bolden was celebrated as the king of New Orleans music. Drawing on the city's rich mix of sounds, he reshaped them on the cornet, playing by ear and improvising with unmistakable style. His improvisational fire just set him apart. Sadly, Bolden's reign was short-lived. At just 30 years old, he was committed to an institution. But it was during that time, the music he helped create found its name, jazz, and quickly spread across America and around the world. 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

Charlie Parker's A Lucha, Kenny Barron piano, Ben Riley drums, Charlie Rouse tenor, Buster Williams on bass, the quartet known as Sphere from Bird Songs. Welcome aboard. Dave Schwann here. You're listening to the great American music we call jazz, and we thank you very much for joining us as always. Guitarist Dave Stryker up next with the WDR Big Band from Cologne, Germany. Bob Mintzer is the conductor on this album called Blue Soul and a tune by Prince, When Doves Cry.

When Doves Cry, music by Prince, and brilliantly arranged there for the WDR Big Band and guitarist Dave Stryker. Bob Menzer out front conducting. It's from the recording Blue Soul, along with Dave soloing on guitar. We heard Johann Horlin alto sax and Hans Decker on drums. You're listening to Jazz with Dave Schwann. Let's hear from Joshua Redman, Brad Meldow, Christian McBride, and Brian Blade. Quite a quartet getting together here for a recording called Round Again. Here's a tune called Father.

Brad Mehldau's tune, Father. We heard Brad on piano with Joshua Redman on soprano sax, Christian McBride on bass, Brian Blade drums, making up a great quartet for the recording Round Again. Thank you, as always, for joining us. Dave Schwann here. You're listening to Jazz and Tony Williams.

Tony Williams from his 1988 quintet and recording at that time called Angel Street. We heard Tony's tune called Pee-wee. The late Wallace Roney on trumpet, sadly losing Wallace to the COVID-19 pandemic. Billy Pierce on sax, Mulgrew Miller piano, Charnette Moffett bass, and Tony Williams on drums. Of course, Mulgrew Miller and Tony Williams leaving us all too soon as well. Well, you're listening to Jazz with Dave Schwann. Our thanks for joining us. We have a lot more to come. Please stay with us. We hope you can stay with us, because in just a couple moments, something from one of the great players of all time on the tenor saxophone, someone who really set the pace for the instrument, Coleman Hawkins, a recording coming up from 1957. First, here's pianist Dick Hyman.

from the Gershwin songbook Jazz Variations, pianist Dick Hyman with the music of George Gershwin. Do It Again. We go back to 1957 for this next recording from the great Coleman Hawkins. Came out on the Riverside label called The Hawk Flies High. He's joined by some legends here, people like J.J. Johnson on trombone, Hank Jones on piano, Joe Jones on drums, Oscar Pettiford bass. We'll run down the whole group after we play the cut. It's called Juicy Fruit.

tune called Juicy Fruit from the classic Coleman Hawkins album from 1957, The Hawk Flies High. Coleman Hawkins leading a septet here, seven players. Of course, Coleman Hawkins on tenor, J.J. Johnson on trombone, Idris Suleiman trumpet, Hank Jones piano, Barry Galbraith guitar, Oscar Pettiford bass, and Joe Jones on drums. You're listening to Jazz with Dave Schwann, and we jump from 1957 to 1999 for this next performance by Chick Corea from a recording called Standards. Solo piano recordings here from Chick, done in a number of places around the world, in this case in Japan. Here is the Jerome Kern classic, Yesterdays.

Chick Corea from 1999, a recording done in Japan, and Jerome Kern's Yesterdays. It's from his recording Solo Piano Standards. I highly recommend Chick Corea and his trio with Christian McBride on bass and Brian Blade on drums, the Trilogy series. Great recordings done during various tours and live performances. Inspired music making there from Chick Corea and his friends. You're listening to Jazz with Dave Schwann and trombonist Michael Deese up next from his recording Nevermore Here with a guest trumpeter, Randy Brecker, on Eric Alexander's tune, Frenzy.

0: Eric Alexander's tune Frenzy, done by Michael Deese and Friends from Michael's recording Nevermore Here. One of those friends being trumpeter Randy Brecker. We also heard Jocelyn Gould on guitar with Rennie Rosnes piano, Gerald Cannon on bass, Louis Nash on drums, and Michael out front on trombone. And before that, Chick Corea from his recording Solo Piano Standards and Yesterdays.
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Miles Buddy Bolton, whose bold, fiery horn lines helped change the course of music history. By the turn of the century, Bolden was celebrated as the king of New Orleans music. Drawing on the city's rich mix of sounds, he reshaped them on the cornet, playing by ear and improvising with unmistakable style. His improvisational fire just set him apart. Sadly, Bolden's reign was short-lived. At just 30 years old, he was committed to an institution. But it was during that time the music he helped create found its name, jazz, and quickly spread across America and around the world. 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

Eric Reed's tune, Bebophobia. It's from Eric's recording For Such a Time as This. A great trio here. Eric on piano, Alex Bonham on bass, and Chris Lewis on tenor sax. Hello there. Welcome. Glad to have you with us. Dave Schwann here. You're listening to Jazz, and we thank you for your support of this great music. The Monty Alexander Trio up next from the mid-1980s. Ray Brown is here on bass, Frank Gant on drums, and of course Monty at the piano. From their recording, Full Steam Ahead. Happy Talk.

Monty Alexander from the mid-1980s, and Happy Talk, one of the many great tunes from the musical South Pacific by Rodgers and Hammerstein. This version on the album Full Steam Ahead from Monty and his trio, Ray Brown on bass and Frank Gant on drums. Around this time, the mid-1980s, Monty and Ray would make up various trios. In this case, it's the Monty Alexander Trio. In other cases, it would be the Ray Brown Trio with Monty at the piano and someone like Jeff Hamilton on drums. Here we have Frank Gant on drums, Ray on bass, and Monty on piano. Nonetheless, great music making. And you're listening to Jazz with Dave Schwann. Following a train of thought, if you will, here is another piano trio. Benny Green, piano, Christian McBride, bass, Carl Allen on drums from Benny's recording, That's Right. Here's a Horace Silver tune, Me and My Baby.

Horace Silver's tune, Me and My Baby. Benny Green in the trio there from their recording, That's Right. Benny at the piano, Christian McBride bass, Carl Allen on drums. One more trio for you. Alan Broadbent, piano, Putter Smith on bass, and Frank Gibson Jr. on drums from their recording, Pacific Standard Time, and John Lewis's classic, Django.

Music by one of the founders of the modern jazz quartet, John Lewis. His tune called Django, in tribute to the guitarist Django Reinhardt. The Alan Broadbent Trio here, Alan at the piano, Putter Smith on bass, Frank Gibson Jr. on drums, from their recording Pacific Standard Time. We always have time for jazz, and we're glad you do too. Dave Schwann here. Thank you again for joining us. Please stay with us. A lot more music ahead. And here is the Duke.

Duke Ellington's Amour, Amour, recorded in 1972 at the Whitney Museum, from Duke Ellington, live at the Whitney. Duke at the piano, Joe Benjamin on bass, Rufus Jones on drums. Tom Keenley's side is up next on flute. He leads a quartet with Miles Black on piano, Miles Hill on bass, and Bernie Arai on drums, from the recording Fortune Teller. Here's a classic if you remember the film The Summer of 42. Here is the theme, music by Michel Legrand and Alan and Marilyn Bergman. The Summer Knows.

Tom Keenly sighed in his quartet with The Summer Knows. That cut opening up their CD, Fortune Teller. Tom on flute with Miles Black piano, Miles Hill on bass, and Bernie Arai on drums. You're listening to Jazz with Dave Schwann and George Kahn from his recording Dreamcatcher, something from the Great American Songbook.

George Kahn at the piano with David Hughes on bass from the recording Dreamcatcher, and indeed something from the great American songbook, the classic by Hoagy Carmichael, Stardust. George has a quartet on this recording also. Joining George and David, Pat Kelly is on guitar and Alex Acuna with drums and percussion on Dreamcatcher. That recording done in Hollywood, California. Let's go up the coast, the California coast, to San Francisco for this next cut from the SF Jazz Collective, Milestones.

The SF Jazz Collective with Milestones, the Miles Davis tune, arranged by the bassist in the group at this point, Matt Penman, along with Miguel Zinon, alto, David Sanchez, tenor, Sean Jones on trumpet, Robin Eubanks, trombone, the rhythm section, Edward Simon, piano, Matt Penman, bass, and Obed Calder on drums. That's from the recording, The Music of Miles Davis and Original Compositions. Here's Matthew Whitaker

0: Pianist Matthew Whitaker with Overcoat from his recording Now Hear This, along with Dave Stryker on guitar, Junior Terry on bass, Ulysses Owens Jr. drums, Sammy Figueroa percussion.
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pianist Turtle Hammer and his trio with the Harry Warren tune, I Found a Million Dollar Baby. It's from the recording Swinging on a Star. Turtle Hammer piano, Lee Hudson on bass, and Steve Williams on drums. Getting us started in a nice, easy way this hour. Hello there. You're listening to Jazz. I'm Dave Schwann. Thank you so very much for joining us. Please stay with us. A pleasure to have you aboard, and thank you for your support of this great music. Trombonist Steve Davis up next. The title cut to his CD, Think Ahead.

Good advice and a good tune from Steve Davis. The advice being, think ahead. That's also the name of the tune and the CD from which it came. Steve on trombone, Steve Wilson and Jimmy Green playing saxes, Steve on alto and Jimmy on tenor, Larry Willis piano, Peter Washington bass and Louis Nash on drums. You're listening to Jazz with Dave Schwann and Tom Harrell.

Buffalo Wings, the name of the tune from Tom Harrell from his recording Sail Away. Tom is in good company here. Of course, Tom Harrell on trumpet, Joe Lovano on tenor sax, James Williams on piano, Ray Drummond bass, and Adam Nussbaum on drums. You're listening to Jazz with Dave Schwann, and from trumpeter Tom Harrell to trumpeter Roy Hargrove, with two great compatriots here, Stephen Scott, piano, and Christian McBride, bass.

You just want to let that rest for a second. How beautiful is that? Rory Hargrove on trumpet, Stephen Scott piano, Christian McBride bass, all paying tribute to the bird, Charlie Parker. That comes from the CD called Parker's Mood, the tune by the great David Raxon and Johnny Mercer, Laura. That was the theme from the great movie, the film noir from the 1940s, Laura. An inherently beautiful tune, and one of the best-known movie themes, really, of all time. And no matter how you hear that played or how it's arranged, it always comes out beautifully, as it does right here. Laura was recorded by Charlie Parker in 1950, and Roy, Christian, and Stephen paying tribute to Bird's version of that in this interpretation. You're listening to Jazz with Dave Schwann. A lot more jazz to come. Please stay with us.

From the recording Stan Getz and Bill Evans, the Carpetbaggers theme, a rare recording with those two, Stan on tenor, Bill on piano, Ron Carter bass, Elvin Jones drums. And up next, guitarist Larry Kuntz from the recording New Jazz Standards, Volume 4, music here by trumpeter Carl Saunders. Here's the opening cut, Flim Flam.

guitarist Larry Kuntz with a tune called Flim Flam, music of Carl Saunders. That's from Larry's CD, New Jazz Standards, Volume 4, Carl writing all the tunes on this recording. Larry on guitar with Josh Nelson at the piano, Tom Warrington bass, and Joe LaBarbera on drums. Thank you once again for joining us. Dave Schwann here. You're listening to the great American music we call jazz. This next recording is called Like Minds. You could also call it Great Minds, as great minds or like minds think alike. Five musicians in all here. Gary Burton on vibes, Chick Corea piano, Pat Metheny on guitar, Roy Haynes on drums, and Dave Holland on bass. From the recording Like Minds, here is music by Chick Corea, Futures.

One of numerous beautiful pieces by Chick Corea, that called Futures, from the recording Like Minds. Gary Burton on vibes, Chick Corea at the piano, Pat Metheny guitar, Roy Haynes on drums, and Dave Holland on bass. Dave Schwann with you, and thank you for listening to the great American music we call jazz. Chico Freeman up next with Arthur Blythe from their recording Focus, Bemchus Swing.

0: late great vocalist Miss Abby Lincoln, a phenomenal storyteller, composer, and she wrote that particular song entitled Storywise from A Turtle's Dream. She's accompanied by Rodney Kendrick piano, Charlie Hayden bass, Victor Lewis on drums. And before that, we heard from Bill Frisell from the recording Four with Gregory Tardy, Jonathan Blake, and Gerald Clayton. We heard the composition Look Out for Hope. Thank you so much for joining me during this hour of music. I had a great time. So happy you decided to hang out and listen to this music with me. It's all about sharing. And please don't forget to share this music with your children. They are listening. Until we are together again, please take care of yourself. Live every minute. Put yourself in it. This is your life. You're with D. Alexander. This is Jazz.
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2: 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Here are Detroit's Ron Kiszczuk and the Masters of Music Big Band, featuring Judy Kochel on vocals with How About

0: That was Judy Kochill on vocals with Detroit's own Masters of Music Big Band. 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

Chick Corea and Bella Fleck, their final tour dates in 2019 in front of a live audience from their recording Remembrance. We heard the composition Juno. Thank you so much for joining me during this hour. Great music in store for you like that. New music as well as classics. Stay with me. You're with D. Alexander. This is Jazz.

On trombone, that's Nick Finzer, a centennial celebration of J.J. Johnson from the recording legacy, with support from Rini Rosnes piano, Rufus Reed bass, Lewis Nash on drums. We heard the composition Fatback. Before that, we heard a phenomenal group that was out of the Baltimore, D.C. area, Fertile Ground, from the recording Seasons Change with Take Me Higher. Let's continue with Snar Kirk on drums from his recording Top Dog with On Late Nights.

Chicago's own Alexis Lombre from her recording South Side Sounds and her composition, I'm Tired. And you've heard this music right here with me, D. Alexander, and this is Jazz.

I got up this morning feeling happy, 'cause I thought today was gonna be so sunny, bright and gay all day for me. But when I looked around, lo and behold, I'll tell you what I found. My baby's closet was as bare as it could be, and she had wrote a note and left it for me. Lord, I'm so all alone. The note said, "Daddy, Daddy, I really hate to leave you, but I got to go, and I know it's gonna hurt you to your poor old soul. Though I like you 'cause you treated me so fine, I just couldn't keep pretending, feeling the way I do.

That's Carla Bley from her recording Sextet with the composition Lawns. She's on organ along with Hiram Bullock guitar, Larry Willis piano, Steve Swallow bass, Victor Lewis drums, Don Elias percussion from the recording Sextet Lawns. Before that, the vocalist of all time, Mr. Eddie Jefferson from Letter from Home, with Bless My Soul, Parker's Mood. Here's Betty Carter from the title track from this recording, Look What I Got.

0: Christopher McBride from his recording Ramon with Postlude. Right before that, Bill Evans from Jazz Masters 5 with Quiet Now. Thank you so much for joining me during this hour. Had a great time. Hope you've enjoyed the music. Please let me know how you feel about it by emailing us at jazznetwork@wfmt.com. Look forward to hearing from you and your comments. Until we are together again, please take care of yourself, share the music with your children, make someone happy, and keep a smile on your face. You're with D. Alexander. This is Jazz.
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2: Over the last years of his life, Johann Sebastian Bach wrote The Art of Fugue, an achievement that culminated his life's work as the foremost practitioner of musical counterpoint. In The Art of Fugue, Bach takes a humble musical subject, just four measures in D minor, and brilliantly manipulates it with increasing complexity, resulting in an 80-minute tour de force. The Art of Fugue is why great composers like Beethoven and Mozart considered Bach to be the greatest of all composers. It begins simply enough. The melody heard in those first measures, the subject of the fugue, is joined by other melody lines, and as these voices interweave, they create contrapuntal harmony. As the Art of Fugue continues, Bach inverts the subject. Where the initial melody went up in pitch, Bach varies it by having the melody descend by the same amount. Later, he uses a technique called mirror fugue, two fugues that occur at the same time and are the mirror images of each other. If that isn't amazing enough, he also inverts the lines, so that halfway through, treble lines are sung in the bass and vice versa, as though the piece could be played forwards, backwards, and upside down. Then, Bach weaves his name, which in German is spelled B-flat A-C-B, into the composition as a final showstopper. Interestingly, Bach never indicated the instrumentation for the Art of Fugue, leading scholars to believe that it was not intended to be performed, but to be studied at length in the privacy of one's home on whatever instrument was available. In spite of that, even today, performers have found fresh and innovative means of giving Bach's magnum opus a vibrant contemporary sound. At WRCJ, we pride ourselves on presenting masterworks, whether they're classical or jazz. 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

two of my favorite artists who are now angels, Mr. Grover Washington Jr. on saxophone from his recording Time Out of Mind, the beautiful, unmistakable voice of Phyllis Hyman, Sacred Kind of Love. Thank you so much for joining me during this hour. You're with D. Alexander. More music coming up just for you, so stay with me. This is Jazz.

trumpeter Roy Hargrove from Ear Food to Wisdom the Prize. And right before that, Roy Ayers, The Third Eye from Everybody Loves the Sunshine. Let's continue with bassman Sam Jones from Something in Common. Every Man is a King. Composed by Slide Hampton, who's on trombone, along with Blue Mitchell trumpet, Billy Higgins drums, Bob Berg tenor, Louis Hayes drums, and Cedar Walton on piano.

solo piano from Jessica Williams from Arrival with her rendition of The Creator Has a Master Plan. You've heard it right here with me, D. Alexander. This is Jazz.

Pharoah Sanders from A Prayer Before Dawn. We heard the composition, A Light at the End of the World. And he's supported by William Henderson on piano and synthesizer. Right before that, we heard from Nina Simone from After Hours with Wild is the Wind. Let's continue with pianist Shami Royston from her recording and the title track, Beautiful Liar.

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And besides being poor, he had a woman with a heroin habit. You know, a monkey woman. 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So he got some fresh money and said, well, I'm gonna take another city.

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1: Yes, indeed. You know what they say? If you don't dig the blues, you have a hole in your soul. That's Mr. Joe Williams from Nothing But the Blues, recorded in 1984, along with Red Holloway and his Blues All-Stars, which are Eddie Cleanhead Vinson on alto saxophone, Jack McDuff organ and piano, Phil Upchurch guitar, Ray Brown bass, and Jerick King on drums. And we heard the Jimmy Rushing Count Basie classic, Going to Chicago Blues. Thank you so much for joining me during this hour. I had a great time. Hope you've enjoyed the music. I've enjoyed presenting it to you as well. I really do get a kick out of it. I am so grateful to be in the position to share this music with you. You're with D. Alexander. This is Jazz.
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3: Outer space has inspired composers from Haydn to Holst to John Williams. But two composers, Alexander Scriabin and Sun Ra, believed they were extraterrestrial. Scriabin began his career as a composer of charming little piano vignettes. In 1902, at the age of 30, a personality change led him to leave Russia, abandon traditional tonality, and write in a brilliant, visionary manner that foreshadowed the avant-garde of the 20th century. Later works channeled mysticism and eroticism with titles like Toward the Flame, and markings such as With a Voluptuousness Becoming More and More Ecstatic. His personal journals revealed he believed he was God, and that his magnum opus, Mysterium, a multimedia extravaganza set in the foothills of the Himalayas, incorporating dance, light, smells, and colors, would cause the end of the world. Scriabin died in 1915. Herman Blount, a.k.a. Sun Ra, was a year old. Pianist, composer, and jazz visionary Sun Ra claimed to have arrived on Earth from the planet Saturn. He formed the Sun Ra Orchestra, an influential, extraordinary band featuring spectacular theatrics, band members dressed in eye-catching costumes evoking Egypt and outer space, and concerts included flashing lights, dancers, wild improvisations, and even flamethrowers. Sun Ra kept his music locked in a safe. Like Scriabin, he believed that if wrongly performed, the world would come to an end. Scriabin and Sun Ra occupied opposite ends of the 20th century, but shared a common link. Their music was truly out of this world. At WRCJ, we pride ourselves on presenting masterworks, whether they're classical or jazz. 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

From his album Tales of Time, drummer Greg German with Fugarella, written in 6/4 time, featuring saxophonist Donnie McCaslin, opening this jazz hour. Hi, I'm your host, John Hill.

That's Roy Hargrove with Stanley Turrentine. The Roy Hargrove Quintet with the Tenors of Our Time is the name of this album from 1994 with special guest, tenor saxophonist Stanley Turrentine. Greg Hutchinson was the drummer with Rodney Whitaker on bass, Cyrus Chestnut at the piano, and saxophonist Ron Blake rounds out the Roy Hargrove Quintet. We heard a Roy Hargrove composition performed by drummer Ulysses Owens Jr. from an album titled Ulysses Owens Jr. and Generation Y, A New Beat. Roy's tune Soulful to open the set with alto saxophonist Sarah Hanahan. Anthony Hervey was the trumpet player, the pianist Luther Allison, Philip Norris on bass, drummer, bandleader Ulysses Owens Jr. We're listening to jazz. I'm John Hill. Saxophonist Arthur Blythe with tubist Bob Stewart from

0: the great Wayne Shorter. Chris Crenshaw, arrangement. Elliot Mason on the trombone. Dan Nimmer on the piano. Carlos Enriquez on the bass. Ali Jackson on the drums.
1: And Wynton Marsalis. Wynton Marsalis with the Jazz at Lincoln Center Orchestra performing the music of Wayne Shorter, specifically compositions written by Wayne in the first decade of his career, between 1959 and 1966. That was a song called Mama G. Wayne Shorter with the Jazz at Lincoln Center Orchestra, preceded by an album devoted to the music of the great trumpeter Clark Terry, trumpeter, composer, and vocalist Clark Terry. C.T. with an exclamation point is the name of the album by saxophonist, baritone saxophonist Adam Schroeder, who we heard featured on Boomerang, along with drummer Peter Erskine. The album by Adam Schroeder and the arranger Mark Masters. Adam Schroeder, Mark Masters, celebrate Clark Terry. The album C.T. And a little story about a rabbit with a carrot habit, according to the wonderful John Hendricks, who wrote the words for that Duke Ellington composition, Cottontail, performed by the New York Voices. Hearts of Fire is the name of the album. Cottontail featured Peter Eldridge vocally, with pianist Mulgrew Miller, bassist Michael Formanak, and drummer Louis Nash. 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

0: a traditional Jewish folk song called Hine Ma Tov from pianist Emmett Cohen, his album titled Vibe Provider, with bassist Philip Norris and drummer Joe Farnsworth, preceded by pianist Fred Hirsch and vocalist Kate McGarry, an album called Suspended in Time. That was the title track, with drummer Kush Abade, bassist Matt Aronoff, and the Crosby Street String Quartet. Opening the set, drummer Lewis Hayes, with the Ellington tune A Flower is a Lovesome Thing from his album Art Form Revisited. Steve Nelson was the vibist, the pianist David Hazeltine, and bassist Desiron Douglas. I'm John Hill. Thanks for joining me for jazz. I'll see you later.
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0: Walking by flashlight at 6 in the morning, my circle of light on the gravel swinging side to side. So begins a poem written by poet laureate Ted Kooser from a set of 100 short poems he authored in 2001 about the healing power of his pre-dawn winter walks through the Nebraska countryside as an antidote to cancer treatment. Those little snippets found their way to composer and bandleader Maria Schneider, who suggested them to soprano Dawn Upshaw as material for their 2013 recording with the Australian Chamber Orchestra. Schneider, a protege of Miles Davis's arranger Gil Evans, had never written for a string chamber orchestra, and Upshaw typically performs on the Metropolitan Opera stage, not the jazz bandstand. But the two friends trusted one another enough to embrace the challenge.
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2: Good morning, Tuesday morning. I'm Dave Wagner, and we have music together on this A-OK 14th day of July. Really, it's going to be just fine. Trust me on this one. Here's a musical souvenir of a trip to the north of Britain that Mendelssohn took when he was a young man. This is the Hebrides Overture, subtitled Fingal's Cave, Herbert von Karajan and the Berlin Philharmonic Orchestra.

The Hebrides Overture, music of Felix Mendelssohn with the Berlin Philharmonic and Herbert von Karajan. I had a friend who had a small sailboat that was named the Hebrides, and he often said that he could really kind of tell if people, well, either knew about the Hebrides Islands or was familiar with classical music if they pronounced the name of the boat Hebrides instead of Hebrides. So there's Herbert von Karajan and that Hebrides Overture here on the radio. Yep, it is Bastille Day. Vive la France today. This is the day that officially marked the beginning of the French Revolution. So we had Canadian Tribute Day on July 1st, our own musical tribute on July 2nd. So today we celebrate France and Bastille Day. Also today is the birth date of composer Gerald Finzi, one of my favorite English composers. It's the 125th anniversary of his birth. He was born in 1901. And Woody Guthrie, born on this date in 1912. We've got Woody Guthrie's music coming up in the 7 o'clock hour. And some more French theme music for Bastille Day in the 8 o'clock hour. Right now, it's music of Joaquin Rodrigo. This is a full performance here of the Aranjuez Concerto, probably the most popular guitar concerto ever composed. And Aranjuez, A-R-U-N-J-U-E-Z, refers to the Royal Summer Palace outside of Madrid. Alfonso Moreno, the guitarist of the London Symphony Orchestra, and Enrique Batiz.

Joaquin Rodrigo, the Concierto de Aranjuez for guitar and orchestra, Alfonso Moreno, and Enrique Batiz and the London Symphony Orchestra. Well, today is not only Bastille Day, the day that the French Revolution begins with the fall of the Bastille prison, that was in 1789, but Alfred Nobel demonstrates dynamite on this date in 1867. Yes, after he got done doing that, he exclaimed, "Dynamite!" And John T. Smith applies for a patent for corkboard on this date in 1891. Well, that's a big day in history. Scherzo number 2 in B-flat major, actually B-flat minor, thank you very much, Opus 31, Music of Chopin. Emmanuel Ax plays the piano.

0: You know, yes, we usually do have Friedrich Chopin's music played by Vladimir Ashkenazi, but we gave the Vlad man the day off when we had Manny come in bright and early to take his place. Thank you, Emmanuel X. The Scherzo number 2 in B flat minor, opus 31. Going to be a hot day here in Detroit, a high today of around 95 degrees, so says the National Weather Service. Clear skies tonight, 74. A little cooler tomorrow, sunshine 92, and it's going to, you know, it's going to get those, going to get your sweaters out for Thursday, a high 89 degrees.
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0: I know it's early, but let's look forward to what you can expect today when Haley Taylor comes in at 10 o'clock. The Overture 1812 by Tchaikovsky, composed to commemorate the consecration of the Cathedral of Christ the Savior in Moscow, which was built to thank God for Russia's victory over Napoleon in 1812. Mikhail Pletnev, the Russian National Orchestra there, with that music. Peter Wharf at 2 p.m. this afternoon with music of our birthday composer Gerald Finzi, the orchestral suite from Love's Labor's Lost, extracted from the incidental music for a BBC radio broadcast of Shakespeare's play. That's how Peter starts things off this afternoon at 2, and it's Exploring Music with Bill McLaughlin at 6. And then don't worry, we've got jazz 10 hours tonight, beginning at 7 p.m. with John Hill here on the radio. Music of the English composer Edgar Bainton, who is best known for a choral work for the Anglican service called And I Saw a New Heaven. But here are three pieces for orchestra: the Elegy, Intermezzo, and Humoresque from 1916, Paul Daniel and the BBC Philharmonic Orchestra.

0: Brass Ensemble. We've got some Mozart here for you. Music by Henry Mancini from Breakfast at Tiffany's. And we care enough to play some Carabini for you right here from 90.9 FM.
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Music of William Byrd, a harpsichord piece transcribed by Michael Allen and played there by the Canadian Brass Ensemble. That's a piece entitled Bells. Good morning. I'm Dave Wagner, July 14th, Bastille Day. And it is a national holiday in France. It was the charging of the Bastille prison that is now looked back in history as the day that the French Revolution began. Officially, it was La Fête Nationale, and English-speaking people call it Bastille Day, July 14th, 1789. We have for you right now the Symphony No. 6 in F major by Mozart, and it's a recording here with Nicholas Ward and the Northern Chamber Orchestra.

Mozart was 11 years old when he wrote that Symphony No. 6 in F major. But then, quite frankly, who of us haven't written a symphony? Come on, at 11 years old. Miami's kind of a late starter, as far as I know. Chamber Orchestra, the Northern Chamber Orchestra, and Nicholas Ward. Let's go to the movies right now. Music from 1961 from the Blake Edwards film that starred Audrey Hepburn and George Peppard, based on a novella by Truman Capote. This is Moon River from Breakfast at Tiffany's.

Arthur Fiedler of the Boston Pops Orchestra, a song, Moon River, from Breakfast at Tiffany's, that won an Oscar back in 1961 from that Blake Edwards film that starred Audrey Hepburn and George Peppard. Stefano Michelli is here right now to play the piano for us. This is the second movement, the Rondo Andantino, from the Sonata No. 3 in B-flat major. Here's music of Luigi Cherubini.

best remembered today as an opera composer, Luigi Cherubini. And that's the second movement, the Rondo, from his Sonata Number 3 in B flat major. Stefano Micheli, the pianist in that recording. And we've got music of the big guy, Johann Sebastian Bach, the Concerto for Oboe and Violin. This is actually a conjectural reconstruction of what has come down to us as a double harpsichord concerto. And many scholars think that this was the original instrumentation for this concerto in C minor, BWV 1060. So let's have a go at it, shall we? John Arbinger, the oboist, Jean Lamond, the violinist, Tuffle Music Baroque Orchestra from Toronto.

0: Gene Lamont played the violin. John Arbinger played the oboe. And a concerto for oboe and violin in C minor by none other than Johann Sebastian Bach.
1: 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Music making over the summer will continue into August with the Carillon Concert Series, performing every Tuesday evening at 6:15 p.m. on the front lawn. More information on next season's concert series, gpmchurch.org or 313-882-5330.
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0: Well, well, well, they're at it again. Yep, every weekend we're here. It's hard to get away from us, isn't it? Two of the Works. Love to hear from you. And you can make this show really much better by your contributions by calling 313-474-1474 and tell us what you'd like to hear on the show. Ask a musical question. We'll give an answer. Probably won't be correct, but at least you'll have an answer. Well, we rush in where, you know, fools rush in all the time. So they won't be alone. 313-474-1474. Here's a piece called Shallow. A piece originally a song by Lady Gaga and Bradley Cooper from the remake of a film, A Star Is Born, from a film that won an Academy Award for Best Original Song, The Vitamin String Quartet.

The Vitamin String Quartet, they play in all the keys, like, you know, B, C, A. Vitamin String Quartet. And a song by Lady Gaga called Shallow. The concert overture, Savannah River Holiday, music of Ron Nelson from 1952. This is his big hit. Keith Lockhart and the Boston Pops Orchestra.

0: WRCJ-FM and HD1 Detroit. And we had the concert overture Savannah River Holiday, Ron Nelson's music, right here from your all music station from Midtown Detroit. And this station is going to play the music of Amboise Thomas with the Detroit Symphony Orchestra, the Capella Istropolitana. Yeah, they're here. Music of our birthday composer, Woody Guthrie, and our morning Sue's alarm. All of that coming your way, so don't fiddle with the radio dial.
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Music of Amboaz Thomas with the Detroit Symphony Orchestra and Paul Paré, the overture to Raymunda, composed in 1851. And in addition to being a successful opera composer, Amboaz Thomas was director of the Paris Conservatory from 1871 to 1896. Good morning, I'm Dave Wagner. Today is Bastille Day. It's known as La Fête Nationale in France, the day English people call Bastille Day. And it all celebrates the storming of the Bastille prison on the 14th of July, 1789. The event often considered the start of the French Revolution, although only seven prisoners were released from the infamous prison in Paris when it was attacked by a mob eager to seize the shot and gunpowder that it contained. And we will have some more French music throughout the day here. As we all eat cake together, too, which is a great thing to do. Serenade in E major for strings, music of Antonin Dvorak. This is the second movement, a little waltz here. Yaroslav Krechik and the Capella Istropolitana.

Serenade for Strings, music of Dvorak, the second movement there. Music from 1873, Yaroslav Kretschik and the Capella Istropolitana. Let's be awake for this Tuesday, shall we? I mean, at least, you know, got to make sure you get up and adjust the air conditioning for what's going to be a hot day here today in the metro. Time for our morning Suze Alarm, right? Now...

Music of John Philip Sousa from 1890, the High School Cadets with Morton Gould and his symphonic band. You know, the mutual admiration which existed between John Philip Sousa and the school bands of America has caused many musicians and writers to conclude erroneously that this march was composed as a salute to the school band movement. But it was written some 20 years before that movement had begun, composed at the request of a marching cadet corps of the one and only Washington, D.C. High School in 1890, which was later called Central High School, and dedicated to the teachers and pupils of the school. The High School Cadets March. We'll have another wake-up call for you tomorrow morning, so be sure to polish up your sousaphone. All right, Woody Guthrie's music right now on the date of his birth. This Land Is Your Land.

American folk singer and activist Woody Guthrie, born on this date in 1912. The song This Land Is Your Land, with John Williams, the Boston Pops Orchestra, and the Tanglewood Festival Chorus. The lyrics by Woody Guthrie, it's actually based on a melody on a Carter Family tune called When the World's on Fire. And when Guthrie was tired of hearing Kate Smith saying God Bless America on the radio in the late 1930s, he sarcastically called his song God Blessed America for Me before renaming it This Land Is Your Land. And there you go. So happy birthday as we remember Woody Guthrie today. Symphony number 30 in C major by Haydn is next, with the Philharmonia Hungarica and Antal Doradi.

0: Music of Franz Joseph Haydn. It's called the Alleluia Symphony, the Symphony No. 30 in C major. And the nickname comes from the Gregorian Alleluia chant that's quoted in the first movement. Music from 1765 by Franz Joseph Haydn from that great collection of recordings made by the Philharmonia Hungarica and Antal Doráty in March and April of 1960. Yeah, they recorded all 104 numbered symphonies of Haydn. They must have stayed up at night doing that, but they got it all done, and these recordings still available now in the compact disc format.
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Haley Taylor at 10 o'clock this morning. Peter Wharf at 2 p.m., the Drive Time Elixir. Exploring music with Bill McLaughlin this afternoon at 6 p.m. Music next of Paul Lewis, best known for his TV themes, including music for Benny Hill. This is an English overture by Paul Lewis, Gavin Sutherland, and the Royal Ballet Sinfonia.

English composer Paul Lewis, born in 1943. That is his English Overture from 1971. Gavin Sutherland there, and the Royal Ballet Sinfonia. And we've got music of Fritz Kreisler right now, Berceuse Romantique, a romantic lullaby, with Joshua Bell, the violinist, and Paul Coker playing the piano.

Music of Fritz Kreisler. Yes, this is one of the pieces that he claimed as his own. The Berceuse Romantique, a little caprice for violin and piano. Joshua Bell, the violinist. Paul Coker played the piano. 21 Hungarian Dances by Johannes Brahms, originally for piano four hands. So these pieces were not really intended for the concert stage. It was written for musicians to entertain themselves before the days of radio and recordings. Hungarian Dances numbers 4 through 6, arranged for orchestra here, the Vienna Philharmonic Orchestra and Claudio Abbado.

0: WRCJ FM and HD1 Detroit. A bit of Brahms on this Tuesday morning. Three of the Hungarian dances from a set of 21 with Claudio Abbado and the Vienna Philharmonic Orchestra. Rolling right along, we'll continue to play the music for you. Robert Schumann, Beethoven, Musetta's Waltz from La Boheme, and some traditional French dance music here on Bastille Day.
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1: 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The music's fantastic in the morning and classic, and I enjoy the jazz at night. Great job.

Music of Robert Schumann, the overture from his only complete opera from 1850. And it was not a success, but the overture is, and we like playing it here for you on the radio, the Philharmonia Orchestra and Christian Thielemann. Very good morning to you. I'm Dave Wagner with the music here on this 14th day of July. The French Revolution begins on this date in 1789 with the fall of the Bastille prison. Alfred Nobel demonstrates dynamite on this date. That was in 1867. And he kind of lit the fuse, ran away, and then later was heard to say dynamite. And John T. Smith applies for a patent for a cork board. He had the cork, he had the board, he put it together, and he was the first to do that. That was in 1891. Alfred Brendel here to play some Beethoven for us from the 32 solo piano sonatas. This is the sonata number 19 in G minor, opus 49, number 1.

Beethoven really actually never got around to publishing two sonatas in the key of G, one in G minor and one of G major, and they were published after his death. The piano sonata number 19 in G minor, that's the first of the two. Alfred Brendel played the piano. Puccini time on the radio. Here's Musetta's waltz from La Boheme, the Forsaken One. Richard Stoltzman, the clarinetist, the Slovak Philharmonic Orchestra, and Arthur Fagan.

Musetta's Waltz from La Boheme, The Forsaken One. Music of Giacomo Puccini, Richard Stoltzman, the clarinetist, and the Slovak Philharmonic Orchestra, and Arthur Fagan. Well, I did mention earlier that today is Bastille Day, and here is a recording made live at the River Raisin National Battlefield in Monroe, Michigan, called the Horses Brunel, a lively French Renaissance dance, which was published in a collection called Orchiscography, a dance manual by Tino Arbo. And this is a company musical dance troupe.

traditional French music from the Renaissance, a horse's dance called a brunel, which actually translates into brawl in English, B-R-A-N-S-L-E. So it's kind of a free, no one's fighting, and at least not the horses, but it's a spirited dance. So you just kind of let it all go. Musical dance troupe there, and they're recording, made live at the River Raisin National Battlefield in Monroe, Michigan, which I guess is, if you're going to have a brawl, I mean, you might as well do it in a national battlefield park. So it's, you know, official. We have music of Emmanuel Chabrier right now, the Minuet Pompeau, originally for solo piano, one of the picturesque pieces by Chabrier, and orchestrated by Maurice Ravel for a Diaghilev ballet that was actually never produced. Julian Reynolds here and the European Chamber Orchestra.

0: Julian and the Band, the European Chamber Orchestra, the Minuet Pompo by Emmanuel Chabrier, piano music arranged, as I mentioned, by Maurice Ruel. For you especially, right here on the radio.
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2: As a freelance harpist, I've spent decades crisscrossing Metro Detroit. 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
0: Today is the birth date of English composer Gerald Finzi, born on this date, July 14th, 1901, best known as a choral composer. Large-scale compositions by Finzi include the cantata Dies Natalis for solo voice and string orchestra, and his concertos for cello and clarinet. I fell in love with the music of Gerald Finzi, and this is the first piece by Finzi that I ever heard, the Eclogue for piano and string orchestra. This was intended as the slow movement of a piano concerto that was never completed. Louis Lortie, the pianist in the BBC Symphony Orchestra, and Sir Andrew Davis.

I mentioned that that was the first piece of music of Gerald Finzi's that I ever heard and fell in love with, and it led me to really have an appreciation for the music of this English composer, Gerald Raphael Finzi, born on this date, July 14th, 1901. Louis Lortie, the pianist, the BBC Symphony Orchestra, Sir Andrew Davis, and the Eclogue for Piano and String Orchestra. And we have music of George Friedrich Handel right now, the Concerto Grosso in G Major, Opus 6, number 1, with the Academy of St. Martin in the Fields and Sir Neville Mariner.

0: WRCJ-FM and HD1 Detroit. Sir Neville Mariner, the Academy of St. Martin in the Fields. Happiness is Handel on a Tuesday morning. I told you so. Concerto Grosso in G Major, Opus 6, Number 1. Coming up, we've got music of Beethoven. Some French music here to celebrate Bastille Day. And Camille Saint-Saëns music with violinist David Oistra. 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Established as a student chapter at the University of Michigan in 1969, the Ann Arbor AGO presents free programs throughout the concert year. 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
0: Good morning. I'm Dave Wagner. Here's a recording of the first movement of the Heroic Symphony by Beethoven, the Symphony No. 3 in E flat major, Opus 55, in a recording made in February of 1964 at Severance Hall in Cleveland. The Cleveland Orchestra here and George Zell. And music of Beethoven on 90.9 FM.

Music of Beethoven, the first movement there of the Heroic Symphony, the Symphony No. 3 in E-flat major with George Zell and the Cleveland Orchestra. Today is the celebration, national holiday. It's actually the 4th of July in France. It's called La Fête Nationale. We call it here in the United States Bastille Day. The event considered the start of the French Revolution when a mob ended up storming the Bastille prison. Here's a ballet suite, Sabinas, by François-Joseph Gossec with the ensemble Les Agréments and Guy Van Vosse.

0: Well, I guess we had some Gosek, if I would guess about that, which I'm not because I've got the information right here in front of me. Music of one, François Joseph Gosek in a ballet suite, a dance suite from a tragic opera about an ancient Gaul who rebels against the Romans. Of all the Gaul, the ballet suite Sabinos. And we had Guy Vos-Voss and the instrumental ensemble known as Les Agréments. 24 minutes after the hour of 9 o'clock, right here on the radio.
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0: All righty. Well, I got a note from my friend, Dr. Richard. Yeah, I guess the World Cup has delivered a Final Four for the ages. So we got France versus Spain, England versus Argentina. The tournament has boiled down to the top four teams in the world for the first time in modern history. How about that? So should, unfortunately, the American team is out. But boy, this has been pretty exciting. And how great it has been, really, for so many people from other countries. Finding out that Americans are fun to be with, and we're generous people, and we're friendly people, and I think that's one of the really nice outcomes here of having the World Cup here in the United States, because people have gotten to, I think, know us kind of more on a personal level. And not only that, hey, we've got warm weather too, so you know what's not to like. Here is the word, by the way, on the warmer weather. And notice, if you will, the almost seamless transition here to our next topic. Sunny and hot today. A high near, okay, are you ready for this? Near 100 degrees. That is not a typo. Mostly clear tonight, a low 76. Tomorrow, for Wednesday, sunny and hot, a high near 99. That's downright cool compared to today, 93 on Thursday and 90 on Friday. David Oistrakh is here to play the violin with the Boston Symphony Orchestra and Charles Munch. We go all the way back to a recording made on December 14th, 1955 in Symphony Hall in Boston. This is the introduction in Rondo Capriccioso in A minor, the music of Camille Saint-Saëns.

David Oistrakh playing the violin, the Boston Symphony Orchestra, and that music of Camille Saint-Saëns, which was composed for the great Pablo de Sarasate. And I mentioned that here is a recording from what, gosh, it's hard to believe when you look at the numbers and you think of the time that's gone by. So a recording made 71 years ago. Yeah, that's right. Introduction to Rondo Capriccioso from a 1955 recording with the Boston Symphony Orchestra. Great classical music coming your way each and every day, each and every hour, each and every minute. We're going to prove it right now. Here's music of Mikhail Glinka.

Mikhail Glinka, Russian composer. He is often too cited as kind of the godfather of nationalism in Russian music. The Valse Fantasy in B minor there with the Moscow Symphony Orchestra. Well, as you may well know, let them eat cake. Today is Bastille Day, La Fête Nationale in France. Basically, their 4th of July, at beginning of the French Revolution, was marked with the storming of the Bastille prison on this date in 1789. And it's only fair that we should play this music, the French national anthem, with a rather grandiose setting by Hector Berlioz. I mean, everyone is involved here. We got your soloists, we got your choir, your orchestra, David Zinman, the Baltimore Symphony Orchestra, the Symphony Chorus, the boys choir from St. Michael and All Angels Church and St. David's Episcopal Church in Baltimore, Sylvia McNair, the soprano, Richard Leach, the tenor. Yeah, everyone's here. Everyone's here to sing. So let's have at it.

0: Folk song, "Oh Whaley Whaley," sung there by our friends from the King Singers. I just tried to think who it was and thought it was the Prince Singers or, you know.
1: Right.
0: How are you, Haley Taylor?
1: I'm doing all right. It's, what is today, Tuesday?
0: Tuesday all day.
1: We've had a great French program so far today.
0: That's
1: I'm excited
0: right.
1: to continue it for Bastille Day.
0: Yep, yep. And then for the box lunch, everyone can eat cake today.
1: That's right.
0: It's perfect.
1: Exactly.
0: So what are you starting with there?
1: Well, actually, we're going to start with the Russian composer, but a lot of good French composers on the way. We have Claude Debussy and Maurice Ravel, but to start, we've got Tchaikovsky's Overture, the 1812.
0: Ooh, love that. With the cannon and all the noisemakers. Mm-hmm, mm-hmm. All right, here we go.

0: What a way to begin the program today. That was music of Pyotr Tchaikovsky, the 1812 Overture, which has nothing to do with the War of 1812. Instead, it commemorates Russia's defense against Napoleon's invasion in 1812. Tchaikovsky composed it between 1880 and 1882 to celebrate the completion of Moscow's Cathedral of Christ the Savior. But why are we playing it today? Well, the score famously quotes the French national anthem, La Marseillaise, to represent Napoleon's army, while Russian hymns and folk-inspired melodies symbolize the defender. So today is Bastille Day, a day where we celebrate the country of France. And so that's what we're going to be doing today on Midday Music with, even though it's a Russian composer, again, that quote of the French national anthem, a piece of music that Tchaikovsky himself wasn't especially fond of. He once described it as very loud and noisy, and admitted he had written it without any warm feeling of love, which sounds very much like Tchaikovsky. Anyhow, the Russian National Orchestra there, connected by Mikhail Pletnev, performing Tchaikovsky's Overture 1812. More French music on the way. We have Maurice Ravel coming up and Claude Debussy on the way after that. So stay tuned here on WRCJ.
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0: Maurice Ravel's Sonatine owes its existence to a magazine contest, and it's the next piece of music. In 1903, a French arts journal offered a prize for the best piano piece, beginning with a very specific opening phrase. It had to be limited to 75 measures. Ravel entered the competition, but instead of stopping there, he expanded his idea into a full three-movement sonata over the next 2 years. And the result is this piece of music. You can really hear Ravel looking back toward Mozart and Haydn while already developing the language that would define so much of his music. This is Marta Argerich on the piano. This is Ravel's Sonatine.

Music that began as a competition entry and became one of the cornerstones of 20th century piano repertoire. That was Maurice Ravel's Sonatine, performed by Marta Argerich here on WRCJ. Well, as today's Bastille Day, we have yet another French composer coming up next. That's the work of Claude Debussy. But looking into the rest of the program, it's not all French all day, as we have a few birthdays to celebrate as well. Gerald Finzi's birthday is today, so I'm really excited to get to his cello concerto coming up. We'll have your box lunch at 12 o'clock and your midday Mozart at 1, so stay tuned for that. In the meantime, we have a piece of music that is really a landscape. It's music called Debussy, like I mentioned. It's La Mer. Now, he wasn't painting the sea as much as really exploring its motion, the changing light, and the unpredictability. The work's three movements trace the sea from dawn until midday, and then they follow the play of the waves before ending in this dramatic dialogue between wind and water. Ironically, much of La Mer was composed not on the French coast, but when Debussy was landlocked in Burgundy. But he insisted he carried the sea in his imagination, saying his memories were worth more than reality. So it's going to be great to listen to the whole thing today. Sometimes we play, you know, individual movements, and tonight we get the whole La Mer performed by the Rotterdam Philharmonic, conducted by Valery Gergiev. This is music of Claude Debussy for Bastille Day.

0: Claude Debussy's La Mer, performed by Valery Gergiev and the Rotterdam Philharmonic. More than a century after its premiere, it remains one of the most influential orchestral works ever inspired by the sea, and a perfect fit today as it is Bastille Day. So we had a nice hour there dedicated to French composers or a very French sound. We began with, of course, Tchaikovsky's 1812 Overture, which features that La Marseillaise, the French national anthem. And then you heard music of Ravel and now music of Claude Debussy. We've got a birthday celebration coming up into this next hour. Music of Gerald Finzi, whose birthday is today, is on the way. But we'll start the hour with Charles Tomlinson Griffiths, The White Peacock. Coming up.
1: After his business venture failed in 1817, Anthony Philip Heinrich found his true calling in the untamed American wilderness of Kentucky, a fundamental inspiration to his music. A self-taught violinist, Heinrich was a true visionary. He directed the first American performance of a Beethoven symphony, helped with the founding of the New York Philharmonic, was a pioneer of the Romantic tone poem, and the first composer to incorporate Native American themes into his orchestral work. Heinrich was known as the American Beethoven. During this time, Americans started to see the orchestra as a reflection of democracy, where each voice has a role to play and they work together. We celebrate the 250th anniversary of American composers, visionaries, who took the sounds, the struggles, and the beauty of the American landscape and turned it into an entirely new art form. Thanks for listening to and celebrating 250 years of American music here with us at WRCJ.
0: This week on the soundtrack, we're celebrating a composer who helped to launch the Disney Renaissance. We'll explore the stories and the scores behind The Little Mermaid, Beauty and the Beast, Aladdin, and Pocahontas. This week, we're talking all things Alan Menken. Don't miss it. That's the soundtrack this Sunday at 6:00.

for a whole week. You can listen to it at your leisure. And then catch the new episode on Sunday. Again, this Sunday, it's all about the Disney Renaissance, specifically the music of Alan Menken. Don't miss out. That's Sundays at 6. This is the Midday Music, though. I'm Haley Taylor. Thanks so much for tuning in on this Tuesday, the 14th of July. And as I mentioned, we have music of Charles Tomlinson Griffiths. This is The White Peacock.

0: Music from a composer who was really one of the great what-ifs in American music. He died of influenza in 1920 at the age of 35, leaving behind an original body of work. The White Peacock, the one you just heard, began as one of his Roman sketches for solo piano, inspired by the poetry of an English writer, Fiona MacLeod. Griffiths later orchestrated the piece himself, and that's what you heard today. The Philharmonic Pops Orchestra performing The White Peacock. We have a little bit of a break, and then music of Brahms on the way, his intermezzo in A major coming up.
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0: Late in life, Brahms stopped writing symphonies and concertos and turned inward. His final piano collections are full of short character pieces that he called intermezzi. Clara Schumann described them as pearls, and many soloists have felt the same way that Clara did. The A major intermezzo balances, I think, this sense of reflection and also warmth. It's become one of Brahms' most beloved piano works. Today we have Nelson Friere at the piano performing Brahms' Intermezzo in A major.

one of those pieces that says a great deal without raising its voice too much. That was music of Brahms, one of his six pieces. That was Intermezzo number 2 in A major, performed by Nelson Friere. From Brahms to Dvorak in his American String Quartet, which he wrote during a summer he spent in Iowa. In 1893, while serving as the director of the National Conservatory of Music in New York, Dvorak escaped the city for a small Czech immigrant community in Spillville, Iowa. There, surrounded by a familiar language and familiar traditions, he composed this quartet in just about 2 weeks. This performance uses an orchestral arrangement of the third movement, but you're still going to hear that classic Dvorak sound, which is those folk-like melodies, translating it into an orchestra. This is the Royal Philharmonic performing Dvorak String Quartet number 12 in F, just the third movement here.

The third movement of Dvorak's American Quartet heard in an orchestral arrangement performed there by the Royal Philharmonic. That was, again, String Quartet number 12 in F, the American, and the third movement. As promised, on to a birthday celebration. This is a favorite composer of mine. His birthday is today, Gerald Finzi. Now, he completed this cello concerto only months before his death, 1955. The work reflects many of the qualities that make Finzi's music so specific. These long lyrical lines and a sound of English landscape and English poetry, which he had a deep affection for. It's always in his music, at least I think so. He never really achieved the popularity, at least in this concerto, like Elgar and Dvorak did, but it really earned him recognition as one of the finest British cello concertos written in the 20th century. Today's soloist is Paul Watkins, joining the BBC Symphony Orchestra, conducted by Sir Andrew Davis, Gerald Finzi's Cello Concerto in A Minor.

0: A poignant final orchestral statement from one of England's most individual musical voices. And a composer whose birthday is today. It's Gerald Finzi. His cello concerto in A minor, performed by Paul Watkins as he joined the BBC Symphony Orchestra, conducted by Sir Andrew Davis. Well, that's the morning all wrapped up. We're going to head into the afternoon and open up the fridge and see what we've got today for your box lunch. It's Trio Sonata in C major coming up. We also have music of Haydn, John Field, and more Brahms on the way, so stay tuned.
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0: This week on the soundtrack, we're celebrating a composer who helped to launch the Disney Renaissance. We'll explore the stories and the scores behind The Little Mermaid, Beauty and the Beast, Aladdin, and Pocahontas. This week, we're talking all things Alan Menken. Don't miss it. That's the soundtrack this Sunday at 6.
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0: I'm Haley Taylor. It's Midday Music. Thanks so much for tuning in today on this Tuesday. It's the 14th of July, and we're passing from the morning into the afternoon.

a reminder that great counterpoint can flourish in almost any instrument. That's music of Bach, his trio sonata in C major, heard in a trumpet arrangement there by trumpet soloist Allison Balsam, who's performing in that recording with her ensemble. That's your box lunch for the program today, but we're going to quickly move on and jump into Joseph Haydn, who wrote the sonata during one of the happiest periods of his career. He was working with his close musical friends, specifically one of them named Marianne. Their surviving correspondence really offers a glimpse into Haydn's personality, and he often asked for her thoughts on new compositions. So this is a piece of music where he's just writing for a friend. Today's soloist is Stefano Michelli. This is music of Haydn, Sonata in E-flat.

Music written for a trusted friend and one of Haydn's finest keyboard works. The opening movement to his sonata in E-flat, music of Joseph Haydn. Now we have a composer who's often remembered as the inventor of the nocturne. An Irish soloist and composer, Field spent much of his career in Russia, where his piano style influenced an entire generation, later influencing Chopin. His 7 piano concertos are less well known today, but they bridge the worlds of Mozart and the Romantic concerto. So you hear a little combination of that classical sound, but also what was to come ahead in that Romantic sound as well. Today we have piano soloist Michael O'Rourke, who's joining the London Mozart Players, performing again yet another first movement to John Field's Concerto for Piano, number 7 in C.

0: A concerto from the composer who helped shape the sound of 19th century piano music. The first movement of John Field's Piano Concerto No. 7, featuring Michael O'Rourke and the London Mozart Players, conducted by Matthias Bamert. We're not yet done with this 12 o'clock hour. As I mentioned, more music of Brahms on the way. We have Fernando Carulli coming up in just a moment. So stay tuned on Midday Music on WRCJ.
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During the early 19th century, the guitar enjoyed a remarkable rise in popularity across Europe. Few composers did more to encourage that growth than Ferdinando Carulli, an Italian soloist who spent much of his career in Paris. He wrote hundreds of works for the guitar, from teaching methods to chamber music, just like this duet that you're about to hear. It's a duet for flute and guitar. It's performed today by flute soloist Jean-Pierre Rampal and guitar soloist Alexander Lagoya. This is Carulli's duo for flute and guitar in C major, number 3.

A glimpse into the musical life of 19th century Paris, where chamber music really flourished in homes just as much as it did in the concert hall. That was Fernando Carulli's duet in C major for flute and guitar. Flute soloist there, Jean-Pierre Rampal. Guitar soloist, Alexander Lagoya. For the finale of this hour, we have the finale of Brahms' Symphony No. 3, a symphony that he completed in the summertime of 1883. Unlike the triumphant conclusions of many 19th century symphonies, Brahms chose a different path. After moments of drama and struggle, the finale just relaxes into this quiet, reflective ending. It's one of the most unusual conclusions in the symphonic repertoire. Less about victory, more about quiet acceptance. Here's the Royal Concertgebouw, conducted by Sir John Eliot Gardner, performing Brahms's Symphony No. 3, the finale.

0: A symphony that ends not with a big bang, but with one of Brahms's most thoughtful musical conclusions. The finale of Brahms's Third Symphony, performed by Sir John Elliott Gardiner and the Royal Concertgebouw Orchestra. It's the last piece of music for the 12 o'clock hour, which means we have one last hour to go here on Midday Music, and we always start that last hour with Mozart. Your Midday Mozart's coming up. Stay tuned.
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0: 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We'll explore the stories and the scores behind The Little Mermaid, Beauty and the Beast, Aladdin, and Pocahontas. This week, we're talking all things Alan Menken. Don't miss it. That's The Soundtrack this Sunday at 6.
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0: One of the most unusual instruments Mozart ever wrote was for the glass harmonica. I'm Haley Taylor, it's Midday Music, and it's time for Midday Mozart. So we're going to start with an instrument that was invented by Benjamin Franklin. It produced a sound by spinning glass bowls touched with wet fingers. Mozart encountered it in Vienna and was fascinated enough to compose this piece of music for this exact instrument. Now, since glass harmonicas are rarely heard today, the piece is often performed in arrangements like the one that we're about to hear, replacing the original solo instrument with the harp. So we have harp soloist Nikanor Zabaleta, joined by her ensemble, performing Mozart's Adagio and Rondo in C minor.

0: A reminder that Mozart was always curious about new sounds, even near the end of his life. Mozart's Adagio and Rondo in C minor, originally written for a glass harmonica, that was an instrument invented by Benjamin Franklin, but you heard it today in a chamber arrangement for harp. Harp soloist Nicanor Zabaleta and her ensemble. That's how we always start the 1 o'clock hour with your midday Mozart, but we've got more great music on the way. Isaac Alvenith is coming up. We'll have Jules Massenet and Prokofiev coming up as well, so stay tuned.
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0: Perhaps the most famous guitar piece ever written wasn't actually written for guitar. Isaac Alvenith composed Asturias for solo piano in the 1880s. Now, the title Asturias was actually added by a publisher after Alvenith's death. And musically, the piece sounds much more like Andalusia than northern Spain. It became a guitar piece thanks to a transcription by the legendary soloist Andre Segovia, whose student, Christopher Parkening, is going to perform it now. This is Asturias, also known as La Leyenda, the work of Isaac Alvenith from his suite Española.

Sometimes an arrangement becomes so successful that it's easy to forget that it was never originally written for that instrument. That was the music of Isaac Alvéniz, Asturias, performed by Christopher Parkening in that celebrated guitar transcription by Andrzej Szagowia. Okay, let's see what we have left. Two more composers, two more pieces of music left in the program today. Jules Massenet will be the first. Few orchestral interludes have taken on a life on their own, quite like this piece from Thaïs. It's his 1894 opera, but the meditation is what really took audiences by storm. The solo violin part accompanies a pivotal moment of transformation for the title character. So outside the opera house, the piece became one of the most frequently performed works in the violin repertoire. Today we have soloist Nigel Kennedy joining the National Philharmonic Orchestra, performing the meditation from Massenet's opera, Thaïs.

An interlude that has long since become a concert favorite in its own right. Technically from an 1894 opera, Thais, that was Meditation, which accompanies a really important moment in the opera. The character, the main character, transforms in this spiritual encounter, and this is the music that accompanies that moment, but it has become famous all on its own. Nigel Kennedy performing there alongside the National Philharmonic Orchestra, music of Jules Massenet. To finish up the show today, we have Sergei Prokofiev's Third Piano Concerto, a work that really established him as one of the 20th century's great piano composers. Here it is with Mstislav Rostropovich conducting the Russian National Orchestra. Alongside Mikhail Pletnev, this is Music of Prokofiev.

0: Prokofiev premiered that concerto himself with the Chicago Symphony Orchestra while living in the States. It remains today as one of the most frequently performed of his 5 piano concertos. Performed today by Mstislav Rostropovich and Mikhail Pletnev, joining the Russian National Orchestra, that was Prokofiev's Piano Concerto No. 3 in C major. It's also the last piece of music for the program today. Hey, thanks so much for tuning in on this Tuesday. It's the 14th of July. Listener-supported public radio. The show continues tomorrow. 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As it's just about 2 o'clock, we're going to pass the torch to Peter Wharf with your Drive Time Elixir. That's coming up next. Stay tuned.
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3: 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The English String Orchestra with Gerald Finzi's score.

0: 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The orchestral suite composed by Gerald Finzi. 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

Fritz Kreisler's music in the style of Couperin. He did that with many of his pieces, sort of imitating the style of the Baroque composers through an early 20th century lens. Fritz Kreisler, the violin composer and virtuoso, and similar description there, violinist and virtuoso Joshua Bell with pianist Paul Coker on WRCJ-FM. Another French connection. We made one yesterday between Bach and César Franck. And again, we promise you no intense car chases in this French connection between Fritz Kreisler and Joseph Haydn.

0: Joseph Haydn just had the magic touch wherever he traveled and collaborated between the London Symphonies and the Concert Olympique in Paris, where he was commissioned to compose symphonies like that one. Symphony number 85, the Ensemble Les Agremens on WRCJ-FM and HD1 Detroit.
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90.9, the Drive Time Elixir, and maybe the most famous work for a movie score and the concert hall by Richard Adencel. He called it the Warsaw Concerto. It was from a film in the World War II era, 1941 British film called Dangerous Moonlight. And the filmmakers wanted the sound of Rachmaninoff, but they couldn't afford to pay Rachmaninoff to write a score to secure the rights to his music. So Richard Adencel there with the kind of Rachmaninoff-like Warsaw Concerto. Christina Ortiz played with the Royal Philharmonic Orchestra on WRCJ-FM. Let's compare and contrast Richard Adencel with Sergei Rachmaninoff. I think this is kind of the sound they wanted in Dangerous Moonlight. Here's Sergei Rachmaninoff's Piano Concerto No. 2.

the comeback concerto of Sergei Rachmaninoff after he wrote the first symphony, which was kind of a disaster in its first performance. He went into kind of a depressed writer's block kind of time of his life, but bounced back with the huge success of the second piano concerto. Stephen Kovacevic with that performance with the Dallas Symphony Orchestra.

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The traditional Chinese folk song entitled Colorful Clouds. Kenneth Jean conducting the Hong Kong Philharmonic Orchestra on WRCJFM. Maestro Dean has been here many times as a guest conductor of the Detroit Symphony Orchestra. Once he was resident conductor here at the DSO. Here's a classic from conductor Ernest Ansermet and the Swiss Romande Orchestra. Music by Manuel de Falla.

0: Manuel de Falla's magnum opus ballet score La Vida Breve, The Short Life. We heard the interlude in Spanish Dance from that de Falla composition, Ernst Ansermé and the Swiss Romande Orchestra.
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WRCJ FM, Drive Time Elixir, Lazy Nights. That's my plan for tonight, and I'm sticking to it. And that's the Eric Coates score entitled Lazy Nights. Andrew Penny and the Slovak Radio Symphony Orchestra on WRCJ. You know, while I'm having a lazy night tonight, I might re-listen to this one, the Edvard Grieg Piano Concerto.

0: Stephen Kovacevic back again for another one. We heard him earlier with Rachmaninoff. Definitely did a great job with Grieg and the BBC Symphony Orchestra and Colin Davis. Stephen Kovacevic and the one-off for Edvard Grieg, his only concerto, the Piano Concerto, on WRCJ-FM in Detroit.
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Classic Detroit Symphony Orchestra with Paul Parade doing what they did best, recording those performances of the classic French Belle Epoque overtures, opera overtures, Mignon Overture there by Ambroise Thomas on WRCJ-FM. I'm Peter Wharf. Welcome to our last hour of the Tuesday Drive Time Elixir, the last in two magnificent collections to conclude our show today. We'll have some of the last symphony by Antonin Dvorak, Symphony No. 9 from the New World. This is the last piano concerto by Beethoven. Number 5, The Emperor, Leon Fleischer with George Zell and the Cleveland Orchestra.

0: They recorded all five together. What a magnificent documentation and partnership. Pianist Leon Fleischer and the Cleveland Orchestra with George Zell. The final Beethoven Piano Concerto, number five, The Emperor, on listener-supported WRCJ FM and HD1 Detroit.
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0: 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I'm Peter Wharf with the Drive Time Elixir every afternoon till 6. 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
3: Hello there, and welcome to Exploring Music. It's Bill McLaughlin here. We are knee-deep in our ongoing exploration of symphonic form. We started years ago with the music of Haydn and then went through Mozart and Beethoven all the way through Brahms, Tchaikovsky, Dvorak, and this week we are listening to these wonderful big romantic symphonies written late in the 19th century by Anton Bruckner, Gustav Mahler, and Sir Edward Elgar. I thought we'd dive right in with Bruckner's 7th Symphony. It's perhaps his most popular piece. And once again, Bruckner is recalling, in a way, the spirit, or at least, let's say, the ambiance of the opening of the 9th Symphony of Beethoven. He has a kind of tremolando going on in the violins, very soft. And against that, a very long-lined melody which starts out in horn and cello. It jumps over 2 octaves from that low B to the top B, and it just keeps right on going. I'll start it again. And here the horn drops out, the viola joins the cello. It just keeps going. Here the clarinet chimes in. It's rising. And now the top of the phrase

all the way up to the dominant, this F sharp, and then the high strings joining. That is such long-limbed melodic writing. It just grows like a tree, not like anyone else in the world. Anton Bruckner, who, remember, is a church organist. He grew up in a beautiful space, St. Florian's Abbey, near Linz in Upper Austria. And I always think of Bruckner's sound world encompassing two things. The Austrian countryside, to be sure, but then this magnificent sound space, which is a combination of Bruckner's imagination and the beautiful sound of the organ in that church. Let's listen to the first movement of the E major symphony, Symphony No. 7. This is Herbert von Karajan conducting the Berlin Philharmonic.

0: First movement of Anton Bruckner's Symphony No. 7 in E major. That was Herbert von Karajan leading the Berlin Philharmonic. Listening to that performance, I have to remark that the brass writing, which figures so prominently in the big sections in Bruckner's orchestral writing, the fortissimo sections, presents a special challenge for American orchestras, because our brass players, as phenomenally gifted and virtuosic as they are, and as I suppose I can include myself at one time, we tend to be brought up with a slightly brighter sound than will fit into the color texture of Bruckner. And so I was glad to hear this performance by the Berlin Philharmonic. For my money, the Vienna Philharmonic may produce perhaps even a more mellow sound than their Berliner counterparts. You're tuned into Exploring Music. We are exploring the music of Bruckner, Mahler, and Elgar all week long. Drop us a line and let us know how you like the show. You can write to us via our website, exploringmusic.org.
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0: Bruckner started the Seventh Symphony in 1881. He worked on it for a little over 2 years. And about halfway through that long process, he got word Richard Wagner was in very poor health. Here's a letter. It's marked January 1883. He's writing to Felix Mottl, who's an important conductor at the time. Bruckner writes, "One day I came home and felt very sad. The thought had crossed my mind that before long the master would die. And just then, the C-sharp minor theme of the Adagio came to me.

And in the orchestra, it's even more remarkable because Bruckner uses a quartet of Wagner tubas. These are instruments which Wagner insisted on having invented for him for the Ring of the Nibelungen operas. And it's plain that by choosing that dark brass color of these Wagner tubas, Bruckner conceives of this piece as a memorial. In fact, Wagner did die on February 13th of 1883, and there's a spot where the tubans play alone. And Bruckner marks into the score mourning music for the most blessed master. Once again, let's call upon Herbert von Karajan and the Berlin Philharmonic. This movement is titled in the score number 2, Andante, which is a sort of walking tempo. In German, Bruckner writes sehr feierlich und sehr langsam, which is very solemn and very slowly.

Morning Music for the Most Blessed Master. We just heard the second movement, the Andante, performed by the Berlin Philharmonic under Herbert von Karajan. We've been in C-sharp minor and around E major, and it finally moves to C major. It's a brilliant clear key, and there's a spectacular cymbal crash. We hear the sound of the triangle, and the timpani is rolling away. And when I look in my score, none of those instruments are in the score. They were added. Probably, we think, by the 29-year-old conductor Arthur Nikisch, who talked Bruckner into accepting it. And Bruckner said, well, actually, it delights us wildly. Hope you were delighted with that performance. I was very glad to hear Karajan include it. Bruckner is a classical composer, writing at the height of the Romantic period. Why is he classical? He's writing in the symphonic form, which is a classical form. It is the form of Haydn, Mozart, Schubert, Beethoven. They were all classical composers, no matter when they lived. And there's a wonderful sense in which the greatest of Bruckner's music seems, I'm going to use the word impersonal, and I suppose I better explain myself. The music touches us deeply. It is very personal in that sense, but it may be about the Austrian countryside. It could be about Bruckner and God, but these symphonies are not about Anton Bruckner. And that's very different from our next great symphonist, Gustav Mahler, whose work is intensely autobiographical. Let's listen to an early song of Gustav Mahler, which got turned into a symphonic movement. This is the baritone Håkan Hagegård singing Ging heut Morgen übers Feld.

Ging heut morgen übersfeld, one of the Wayfarer songs of Gustav Mahler, that was Håkan Hagagård with Kurt Mazur conducting the New York Philharmonic. He turned that song into the basis of his first symphony. The Mahler First Symphony is built upon the interval of the perfect fourth. He opens with a lot of A's. He tells us this is the world sleeping through winter, about to wake up to spring, and we hear all of these perfect fourths. You'll hear that again and again. That also happens to be the first two notes of Ging heut morgen übersfeld. And not only that, but a good cuckoo song too. Once again, Kurt Mazur and the New York Philharmonic. We'll only get about the first 5 minutes of this, but you'll hear the opening. This is nature opening up after a long winter sleep. Spring without end. First Symphony of Gustav Mahler.

we are trying to cover a tremendous body of work. Big, big pieces from the late 19th century. So that's just the opening of Mahler's First Symphony. More Mahler tomorrow. We're starting with the Second Symphony, The Resurrection, and we're marching our way through, covering as much as we can, all the way to the final 10th Symphony, which he left unfinished. Very touching music from the end of his life. Exploring Music is produced by Sidney Gillard at WFMT in Chicago and produced and engineered by Bill Sigmund at Digital Island Studios here in New York City. Our production assistants are Ella Pinsloop, Eric Opland, Adela Skoronsky, and Weston Williams. Rebecca Neistat is the WFMT production and syndication manager. 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I'm Bill McLaughlin. 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

calls that one Side Hustle. That is guitarist and former Chuck Mangione side man Grant Geissman. The album called Blues, that's B-L-O-O-Z, with pianist Jim Cox, bassist Trey Henry, and drummer Ray Brinker. It opens its Jazz Hour. Hi, I'm your host, John Hill.

guitarist Tom Rotella, performing the music of bassist Jaco Pastorius and bassist Charles Mingus, a medley of Jaco's Three Views of a Secret and Mingus's Goodbye Pork Pie Hat, with trumpeter Jeremy Pelt, the percussionist Lenny Castro, drummer Kendall Kay, and organist Greg Karukas, guitarist Tom Rotella. His album, titled Side Hustle, preceded by pianist Kylie O'Doherty, celebrating the music of the wonderful Lil Hardin Armstrong, the great woman behind the great man. Lil Hardin Armstrong celebrated on this album called Bluer Than Blue, and we heard her tune Riffin' the Blues, featuring the vocals of Michael Mayo, with saxophonist Nicole Glover. Corey Cox was the drummer, the bassist Tamir Schmerling, pianist Kylie O'Doherty, Riffin' the Blues, from the album Bluer Than Blue, celebrating Lil Hardin Armstrong. We're listening to jazz. I'm John Hill. From Kantar, drummer Daphnis Prieto.

Music from trumpeter Jeremy Pelt. Jeremy's album is called Woven, and that was a song he calls 1314. With vibist Jalen Baker, the guitarist Misha Mindelenko, bassist Leighton Harrell, and on drums, Jared Spears. Trumpeter Jeremy Pelt preceded by guitarist Greg Scaff. Re-Up is the name of his album, with bassist Ogana Okegwo and drummer Jonathan Barber. That was Thelonious Monk's Green Chimneys. To open the set, we heard from the Yellow Jackets, Always a Harbinger of Spring. Passing Up is the name of the album, and we heard a song there written by the pianist here, Russ Ferrante, called November 8th, with saxophonist Bob Mincer, bassist Dane Alderson, and drummer Will Kennedy. We're listening to jazz

0: Roses, John Lampkin on drums. And from her album Woman Child, we heard Cecile McLaurin-Salvant with What a Little Moonlight Can Do, Aaron Deal at the piano, Rodney Whitaker on bass, and another Crescent City native, Herlin Riley, on drums. I'm John Hill. Thanks for joining me for Jazz. I'll see you later.
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